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So before miyara, bangon miyara kita nga nadula, no? Nga officer sa Bacolod City Police Office ang last week. So, aring a verse is in relations sa iyang pagkadula, no? So, halin sa libro ni Matthew, chapter 5, verse 4. So, it provides, blessed are those who mourn, for they shall be comforted. So aning a verse means that God sees and understands the pain, and grief, and also sorrows of those suffering from loss, no? So para ini sa tong mga kaupodra, no, nga nadulaan, no, or nadlaw kay sir. So even in moments of sadness and mourning, God promises comfort, strength, peace, and hope to those who place their trust in Him. So
for the families, friends, and fellow police officers grieving for the loss of aton nga chief sa Carmo, no, nga gipamunuan ni late Police Lieutenant Colonel Romeo Vargas, sir. So this verse reminds us that while death brings pain, so no one grieves alone because God is near to the broken heart. No, kung ikaw kanugin kaka-face ng tawag tanga grief or kasubo, so we are not alone because God is always with us. So as a simple explanation, no, the passing of a police officer leaves deep sorrow not only to the family but also sa entire nga police organization and community, especially sa Bacoor City Police Office as he served. So, ining verse reminds us that in times of grief and mourning, God offers comfort and healing to those who are hurting. Though we mourn the loss of a brave servant like Cesar Vargas, so we also hope on to faith that the Lord will strengthen the brave family and grant eternal peace to the departed soul. So a police officer may mourn the loss of his colleague who served beside him in dangerous missions or activity or work. While the pain of losing a brother in service is heavy, syempre mo subo natin ng ginabatsyag. So this verse reminds that God will provide comfort, courage, and peace during this difficult time. So, sa family galit ni Sir Vargas, no, condolences halin sa Bacolod City Police Office. And thank you, Monsieur, sa imo, sir, gihatag ng service for almost how many years sa Bacolod City Police Office. So, after that, no, ari na natong galit nga weekly accomplishment report halin sa natong sinimana, no, halin sa April 18. To May 18 to May 24. So, aton nga anti-illegal drugs campaign. 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So next is sa ato naman nga wanted persons. Duwa ka most wanted persons ang naaresto. So diin, lima naman ang other wanted persons. So for illegal gambling, isa ka-operation itong nakandak. So diin, isa man ang naaresto. So 303 naman nga bet money ang na-confiscate. And lastly, for loose firearms naman, isa naman ka-firearm ang na-surrender. So, diin, isa man ka-explosive ang na-surrender man. So, and also, no, isa naman ka-successful search warrant ang na-serve sa Station 5. So, ini ang aton nga weekly accomplishment. So, diin, congratulations sa aton dira nga mga personal kag-operative sa bugos nga kapulisan sa Bacolod City Police Office. So, ari naman natin naman ng mga press releases na nirelease, no? So, BCPO by bus operation yields 2 individuals. So, 14.28 million worth of shabu seized. So, the Bacolod City Police Office under the leadership of Police Colonel Eugene and Rebadomia through the Station Drug Enforcement Team of Police Station 2 led by Police Major Eugene Tolentino, Station Commander, successfully conducted a bypass operation in the early morning of May 23, 2026, resulting in the arrest of two individuals identified as alias John HPI and alias Mark SLI, both not listed in BADAC records. So, the operation took place at around 2:59 a.m. in Porok, Camonsil, Barangay 3, Bacolod City,
leading to the confiscation of approximately 2.1 grams of suspected shabu with a standard drug price of 14,280,000 pesos. So again, no, congratulations sa aton dira nga operatiba and station commander sa police station to bangod sa ining accomplishment nga ila nga nahatag sa BCPO. And at the same time, no, sa May 20 naman iniya, so BCPO strikes high value drug suspect falls 28.56 million shabu seized in Bacolod City. So arrested high value individual not listed in Badak records and confiscated approximately 4,200 grams of shabu with an estimated standard drug price of 28,560,000 pesos during a bypass operation. So diin, si alias Bong, she is a 36 years old female, was arrested after she sold one sachet of suspected shabu to a police pusher buyer. So, hindi na, yan naman yung accomplishment sa ato naman nga si DEO. So again, no, congratulations sa aton nga mga kapulisan and operatiba and personnel sa Bugos nga Bacolod City Police Office. So at the same time, no, may ara kami dapat i-announce sa inyo, no, sa mga willing, no, mga runner or gusto mag-intra sa aton ring fun run, no, known as Color Me Run, a fun run with a cost 2026. So, ining fun run is in coordination sa atong dira nga kag PTD and BCPO. So, ini is ika-held sa June 7, 2026, Sunday. Venue is Bacolod City Government Center, Circumferential Road, Bacolod City. So, Color Me Run, a fun run with a cost 2026, is a non-competitive community fun run organized by the City Advisory Group for Police Transformation and Development and the Bacolod City Police Office. So, ining activity naton aims to promote health, wellness, and physical fitness, strengthen police-community relations, support a selected public elementary school through the distribution of school supplies, and generate support for selected BCPO community facility improvement and projects. So, ang ining event is open to all PNP personnel and other law enforcement agency, government employees, students, civic organizations, NGOs, private companies, running enthusiasts, and families, and the general public. So, open to all na siya. So, ito nga rin, category is mayara kita sa 5-kilometer fun run and also 3-kilometer fun run. So, participation packages is package A, which include official event singlet, race bib, finishers, certificate. So, package B naman is race bib, finishers, certificate. So, ito naman nga registration is registration forms and waiver forms may be secured at BCPO headquarters, specifically the office of the Sikado and HRDD. And also, no, atong dira nga mga nearest police stations is mayara man sila nga registration form nga ginahatag. So, registration shall only be considered official upon submission of accomplished registration and waiver forms and payment of the corresponding registration fee. So, ang deadline natin sa payment and registration is sa June 30, 2026. Participants are encouraged to register early due to the limited race kits and singlet availability. So, participants must wear the official race bibs at all times during the activity. Participants are encouraged to arrive at least 1 hour before the start of the activity. So, color powder station shall be positioned at designated portions of the route where participants will experience the official color mayran activity. So, may tanong ito, wag ba lang alamitan na isang color powder sa aton nga bayo. So, participants shall pass through designated color stations where non-toxic and eco-friendly colored water-based paint shall be a lightly brush upon them by authorized event marshals and volunteers. So, may galing nga pinta, no, nga eco-friendly and non-toxic. So, the official color sequence per kilometer is red for first kilometer, blue for second kilometer, yellow for third kilometer, violet for fourth kilometer, and green for fifth kilometer. So, again, no,
kindly sa willing gali no kindly kadto lang sa aton dira nga headquarters or nearest police stations for the registration no. So next is for the safe NIR dial 9

0: For the enjoyment of all of everyone in Dumaguete and beyond.
1: Wow, that's good news, Gid Attorney, no? Sa mga development, at the same time, preservation, no? Sa tradition and culture dira sa Dumaguete. And of course, your presence, gid ang effort dira, no? Sa National Museum of the Philippines, no? Particularly dira sa Dumaguete. Attorney, last na lang, Gid, ang inyo, ano ni siya, Attorney? Ang museum, open ni siya 7 days a week? Or may mga entrance fee?
0: Yes, okay. Mm-hmm. Ang museum, si NM Dumaguete and all museums na under sa National Museum of the Philippines throughout the country is free.
1: Wow.
0: No? Mm-hmm. Oo. Mm-hmm. Si Dumaguete is open from 9 to 5, mm-hmm. Monday to Sunday. Mm-hmm. May mga select days lang, nag-close kami. Among these days are religious non-working holidays na gin-declare. But apart from that, 7 days a week kami. So, wala entrance fee. Ang public programs namon, wala manabayad.
1: Wow.
0: Pero usually, nag-pa-register kami kay limited lang kidya ang slots nga ma-offer. Because hindi man kami gusto nga gaginutok kamo sa sulod. So, hindi nami ang museum experience nyo if ang amon concern is just to bring in as many people as we can.
1: You mentioned nga magpa reservation, Attorney. So any contact information, Attorney?
0: Yeah, we are available on the website. That's National Museum of the Philippines Dumaguete. You can send a message there. Also ang website sang Bilog na National Museum of the Philippines. Pangitaon niya National Museum of the Philippines and then pangitaon niyo lang ang Dumaguete ara ang mga contact details naton. But rest assured wala kami sang magina charge nga fee. Kay pirmi gina pamangkot sa.
1: Salamat kid Attorney sa ina nga mga information, Attorney. Salamat kid sa imong time and of course
0: thank
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0: 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I hope next time may damo na ko nga balita man sa imo mga bago na man.
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1: 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This is your friend, Leia. See you tomorrow, abyan. The same time, 10 o'clock diri sa DYVS. Stay tuned ka with Miss Jinky sa kapanimalay mo. Have a good day, abyan. Bye!
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0: Welcome to A Moment from Mom, your daily pause to breathe, reflect, and reconnect with God. 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
1: Good morning. Welcome to AMFM. This is Teacher Des, and you are listening to DYVS 1232 kHz, the sweet voice of salvation. And of course, atong talang nga FB followers. This morning, we'll continue with our teaching or topic that talks about natural kids without a screen, dopamine, endorphins, serotonin, oxytocin. Diba? Amo ning aton gin istoryahan from the past weeks. The first one is the natural kids dopamine, which is without a screen. Meaning to say, wala sang screen time, gadget-free kind of dopamine. And what are these? We actually cited 9 things, no? Siyam ka dopamine exercises that our kids can do. Even as kita nga mga adults, no? So that we'll have a healthy day sa aton iyang atipan sa aton mga kabataan sa panimalayo. 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Ano ganito ang aton natural kids dopamine? Number one, making their bed. Let's teach our kids to do their own beds. 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So making their bed is one best dopamine. 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So manghilamos kun aga pagbugtaw, and then yeah, you do about your day. And of course paglabot isang tulutunga sang adlaw, ang kabataan ka kabored na, so they can play Lego or they can draw or they can practice new skill. Ang ako niya nga bata, nga si Lilian Subong, nagatuon sa iyasang panahi, and that is a very good dopamine for her. And then moments of being bored, it's okay to be bored, hambal sang neuroscientist nga si PJ nga ako nga gina-follow, no? Moments of being bored is one thing nga nag-hone sang aton nga mga emotion. So it's okay to be bored once in a while. And then of course, screen-free dinners on the dinner table, hindi na sa gabi kundi sa ugto, sa pamahaw. 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And then helping clean up the dinner table, gaan sila house chores. And then inventing family games, mag-ubra ka mo isang inyong own family games. I'm pretty sure ang mga amay, mga sagad gitsini, amo nang nanotice ko. And of course, reading in bed before bedtime. Baw nahidlaw na ko sini kay used to be ang gagmay kong kabataan sang una, including Lilian, binabasahan ko ikada gabi. That is a very, very good thing for them. What more can we do than reading, no, sa pagtakop sang adlaw? And of course, we can always do Bible reading to our kids, especially the small ones. And then the next one is the natural kids endorphins. Walking to school, learning martial arts or skills, dance, playing sports, dancing to music, going climbing, mag-hiking ka po sa kabataan nyo. There's a wall climbing facility yun sa Bacolod, sa likod sa Wamming. Singing in the car, yeah. Kung nag-ulup danay ka mo, instead of screen time, you sing in the car, name the tune, whatever. And then stretching their body, exercise, taking the stairs instead of escalator, elevator. Playing cups and rubbers, panaguay, no? The natural endorphins. And now this morning, makanto kita sa natural kids serotonin. 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But natural kids serotonin are as follow. Morning sunlight, painitan gid si mami ko, 87 na. 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And then, saka-sakaho, yung kabataan ta, wala tanong tulad, magsaka-sakaho. Okay, we are so protective of them. Madagdag ka. 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Stargazing with family when the night is very dark. Stars are out, no? They are the clearest when the sky is very dark. So, amo na siya ang isa ka bagay nga manami gid sa aton natural serotonin. And then eating natural foods, slow food, ba o kadasig sa aton mag fast food, ba drive through na lang. But did you know nga kanami gid ya mag-eat sa natural foods? There's a place in Luzon nga ang ila iya nga lugar, damos na centenaries, I think 20 or more centenaries nila, because ang nasapuan nila nga ini sila nagakaon sa natural food. And then learning to draw, having a night routine. Routine is very, very important. So, amo ini nga itong ginatunano, and this is also part of our Christian living, tawag sini common sense Christianity. In everything that we do, whether we eat or drink, we give glory to God, no? Because amo ni siyang labing importante sa tanan. Because without this, maano kita? How do we ambal natin kuno train up a child in the way he should go, and when he is old, he will not depart from it? So how do we train our children? Nga subong palang gani, ay mga nanay, I am part of the education ministry of the church, and also I'm working in a school setting. Si subong nga simana, nagliligan ni simana, ang ginaistoryahan namon on how we can help the students of our school and even in our church balance their life. Ano ang bang balance? Ina, ang balansib lang nga kabuhi is not actually balance, but it's a term that we use. Ngang kabataan natin, hindi tagin sila pag as much as we can, especially tamaan na ang tamaan, mga millennial parents. Lain ang mindset ng millennial nga parents, no? They are kind of permissive to some extent, and also ang gentle parenting. We will talk about gentle parenting next time, but there's this disclaimer about gentle parenting, but that is not our topic this morning. Ining mga natural dopamine, serotonin, ang ginaistorya natin dili subong, are very, very important, because sa matuod lang gid kita iyang mga Gen X nga mga parents, we know this because we live and we grew up without these gadgets and digital free kita isang una pa man. And we know exactly what we're talking about. Ngang kabataan ta, ang bisan pa mga apo na ton, tuduan ta sila sang natural living. Because amo ini ang magbulig sila, magligon, magstrengthen si ila when they grow up. Ang natural serotonin, endorphins, dopamine, and next week naman, ang aton isurihan ang oxytocin. You can Google this actually, no? Pero for our segment here, I would like to emphasize the natural way of raising up kids. Because kung naghamba kita nga, nagapati kita especially nga nagatutom sa simbahan, but sometimes, kabudla i-connect ang church life to our house life. Sometimes, ano na siya, inang compartmentalized na nga ang church life nato niya is limited to going to church, behaving in the church, simba, pungko, pamati, puli, may pamahaw pagali. But you see, how do we apply this common sense Christianity in our daily living, especially may mga kabataan kita nagagmay? I've seen it with my two grown-up kids, kasi sila nakaabot na sila iya nga wala pa iya cellphone sa una. 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Ang pager, hindi ka daya ka-istorya, hindi ka daya ka-Google sa, what do you call that, sa World Wide Web. Wala ka na din may makita, yeah, baton ka lang messages. But what I'm talking about here is the natural way of raising up kids. Let them get bored, allow them to get bored, and then guys sila chores, guys sila assignment. I've learned in psychology early on that routine, anticipating outcome is very important, especially if you have kids 0 to 12 years old. They need to anticipate what's next. Kaya mo ina siya actually gabulig sila thought pattern, mind mapping, nga may ara, gali, nga goal setting, nga matabo dapat sa ilang mind. When they wake up, what do they do? And then once they establish that, they learn how to navigate life with a thought nga dapat gali may ara sila nga gina look forward to, hindi kay pagusto lang sila. So nag-lose ang ilang mind map. So nami na nga may directed ang ilang mind map early pa. So give them simple chores, especially sa 0 to 5 years old. They want to play with toys. What do they do with the toys? After playing, put the toys away. Let them do it. Hindi kita ang mamudyot, sila papudyuta. And then, sa pagkaon, let them mess up on the table. Kaya kita, yeah, gusto tagidya, squeaky clean, speak and span nga, lamesa. Allow them to mess up. Basta silang gauhit, kutsara ka, tinidol. 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This will really not help them. Ina ginahungitan, that 12 years old na si Inday, kasi tuto, ginalagas na pagyapot sa kutsara para hungitan. That is not actually natural way of living. Let them do it themselves para ang industry ma-develop sa ila, nga mindset, sa ila nga mind map. Which is very, very important. And then, help them to navigate prayer life, no? Sa inyo ba lang ang family time, allow them to lead in songs, allow them to lead in prayer para nga ma-develop ang building blocks of spirituality sa ila. no? Ang serotonin, dopamine, nami ni siya nga mga exercises sa kabataan natin. Because kung hindi ito sa pagtuduan sa mga natural way of living, na ang sanitized black ayo, black nalagas ang likod, nga hindi sa pagtuduan to tend after themselves, no? Nga sila mismo munghugas ng ilang kamot, routine, established routine, and then let them do their chores, enroll them to sports, enroll them to music. Nga kita iya, hambal ni Corrie ten Boom gani, we should learn how to parent our children loosely. What do we mean by that? Loosely. Kasi hindi lang latanan nga bagay, isaloon, saloon, saloon. 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What do you think is the best thing? Anong ginkao mo? And I'm lang let them think critically, kag hindi tapag saloon ang pirmi. So let's hold our children loosely. Mean to say, hindi tapag hugtun ka ayo ang aton pag uyat sa ila, nga to the point nga nagaka-paralyze ang kabataan ta, hindi na sila kabalos ang ila ubrahon. And when you go to, like, when you buy stuff for school, allow them to negotiate with you. Allow them gusto mo ni, makasuggest ka, but do not impose. O, sa pili isang t-shirt, ikaw gudyan mapili isang t-shirt para sa ila. Allow them to choose, pero guide them nga ini siya, mas nami ni, amo na siya, so that our children can also develop critical thinking. So this is the natural way of living, a natural way of raising up our kids, which is very, very important. Next week, we will, what do you call that? Close with our topics about the natural way of living, meaning oxytocin, serotonin, endorphins, and dopamine. We will end that next week. And we will have another beautiful topic that we can discuss on how to raise our children. Kita nga mga nanay sa panimalay. God bless everyone!
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there you have it, mga kapanimalay, our delicious and healthier homemade chicken lunch and meat. 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Inisijing kisagyapon sa kapanimalay mo.

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That was the Ensemble Baroque de Paris, in the Gaiement, from François Couperin's Sonata in B-flat Major. Next, the Allegretto, from Igor Stravinsky's Dumbarton Oaks, followed by the number 12 in D-flat, from Antonín Dvořák's Slavonic Dances, Opus 72.

Václav Neumann led the Czech Philharmonic Orchestra in the number 12 in D-flat from Dvořák's Slavonic Dances, Opus 72. Before that, José Pons led the Orchestra di Cambra Teatri Liure in the Allegretto from Stravinsky's Dumbarton Oaks. Next, Beethoven's Egmont Overture.

0: We are the Slovak Philharmonic Orchestra under Stephen Gunzenhauser in Beethoven's Egmont Overture. After the break, we hear Fritz Kreisler's Preludium and Allegro.
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Good afternoon, my sweet friend. Welcome to your music program, Uprising, here on 1233 Radyo DYBS. This is your sweet friend, Angel. Kamusta ka, bien? Sininga hapon? Maybe you're taking your merienda na. I hope you are having a filled time. Kaupod man ng imo mga friends as you take this break. Maybe a break from your work. Ako ni Kara sa balay mo, a break from all the tasks sa panimalay. And now, I invite you to stay tuned. This is Uprising as I have prepared another set of songs that I hope could bring inspiration to all of us. Today, we are exploring the soundtrack of a life well lived. Ikaw bala bien, gusto mo bala sang kabuhi nga abundant? Kabuhi nga makahambal ka that is well lived. From the big goals, my sweet friend, we chase to the quiet moments of trust. Every step is a chance to see God's hand at work. We are kicking off things with a burst of energy to remind us that we are called to live with purpose and speak hope into the world. Let us start things off big with our first song this afternoon, entitled Do Life Big by Jamie Grace and Speak Life by Toby Mac and Matthew West.

And that was Speak Life by Toby Mac and Matthew West. You're back here at Uprising. This is still your sweet friend, Angel. And the song that we just heard is a powerful reminder that our words have the power to build up or tear down. As we move into the next set of music we have for this afternoon, we shift our focus away from ourselves and turn our eyes toward the only source of true worth. Let us have our next song entitled Turn Your Eyes and the Glorious Christ by Sovereign Grace Music.

And we are back here at Uprising. Wow, such a beautiful truth from the song that we just heard, My Worth Is Not in What I Own by Keith and Christine Getty. Indeed, my sweet friend, our worth is not in what we own. It's not on the degrees we earn. It is not on the positions we hold, but in whose we are. My sweet friend, for a scholar or a student, that is the ultimate anchor. When we heard the song, Turn Our Eyes to Christ, the things of this world grow strangely dim in the light of His glory. Now we move into a season of waiting and personal testimony, looking at who God is to us personally in the middle of the wait. Let us have our next song entitled, Who You Are to Me by Chris Tomlin and Lady A.

And that is all for this afternoon. Thank you so much for joining us for this musical journey. Here, friend, as you walk through your own seasons, remember that God is with you, guiding you, and we just need to listen to His directions. And my sweet friend, stay encouraged, keep speaking life, and keep doing life big. This is your sweet friend Angel saying thanks and goodbye to you and reminding you every day may not be good, but there's something good in every day. Let us have our last song entitled Stronger by Mandisa.

0: 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I'm Joshua Leo.
1: And I'm Liz Waid. 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
0: Chapati.
3: Naan.
0: What are these people talking about? Well, it is one of the world's most popular foods.
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3: Pow.
0: Makata.
1: Bread. Bread is one of the world's oldest foods. Its history starts thousands of years ago, a long time before people started to record historical facts. Scientists have studied the customs of ancient cultures. They think that two particular people groups planted and used wheat. Wheat is the main part or ingredient in most bread. These groups lived in ancient Egypt and Mesopotamia, part of modern Iraq. At first, they ate the wheat grain just as it was. But over time, they found other ways to use it. They crushed the wheat and added water. This made a thick, soft dough. People held this soft, smooth mix over an open fire. It then turned into a hard, flat bread.
0: These ancient people groups made another discovery, but this time it was by accident. People found that if they left the uncooked dough for a time, something strange happened. When they cooked it, the bread was sometimes softer and lighter. Later, they discovered that this was caused by yeast. Yeast is a very small organism, small enough to float on air. The yeast in the air reacted with something in the dough. It created gas. This gas made the dough rise. So when they cooked it, it tasted good. Later, people learned to add yeast to control the taste of their bread.
1: This new food, bread, had a particular influence on the behavior of these ancient ethnic groups. They discovered that they could store wheat. And they found that uncooked bread dough kept fresh for some time. This meant that people did not have to go and search for food every single day. And so it left time for them to learn other skills that would help develop their society.
0: Bread soon began to take an important place in people's lives. From the most unimportant person to the highest official in the land, everyone liked to eat bread.
1: Today, thousands of years later, many people visit the Egyptian part of the British Museum in London. In the Egyptian part of the museum, visitors can see bread that is 5,000 years old. Archaeologists found it in an Egyptian king's funeral building. The king wanted to have bread to eat in the next life. So he ordered that people bury some bread with him when he died. It would taste terrible today.
0: In the ancient Roman Empire, bread making had become a real skill. Not just anyone could do it. The government formed a bread makers organization. A member of this organization was called a pistor in the Latin language. In English, it means baker. The bakers cooked or baked the bread, and they enjoyed special treatment. First, they were free men. They were not slaves. Second, they could not mix with theater people, actors and fighters. The government thought that the behavior of such people could have a bad influence on bakers. Bakers had to be pure in their behavior. And third, being a baker was a job for life. A baker could not change to another job, even if he wanted to. His children had to become bakers also. The art of making bread was to stay in the family forever. Being a baker in Rome was a big responsibility.
1: Over the years, the main ingredients of bread, wheat, water, yeast, and salt, have not changed much. However, different cultures have created their own versions. And some of these are
2: pita, a small, round, flat bread eaten in Middle Eastern countries. People cut it open and fill it with meat or vegetables.
3: Baguette, a long, thin stick of white bread. Baguettes are very popular with French people. They eat them at almost every meal.
2: Roggenbrot, a popular bread in Germany. Bakers use dark rye grain instead of the usual wheat. This gives Roggenbrot its special black color.
3: Injera, a bread made from a kind of wheat called teff. Teff is the most common wheat in Ethiopia. People here mix the teff with water. Sometime later, they take the teff and water mixture and cook it in oil. The result is flat and thick. People eat it with meat and vegetables.
0: It is true that bread has been a popular food around the world for a long time. It is easy to produce and is full of goodness. But years ago, bread was also a sign of someone's wealth. The whiter the bread, the richer the person. Why? Well, the natural color of crushed wheat is not white. It takes a number of processes to make the wheat as white as possible. These processes involve removing every small unwanted particle and crushing the wheat even more. All this takes time. So in the past, white bread was more costly because it took longer to make. If someone bought white bread, they usually had plenty of money. The poor people were left with darker bread. This was made from wheat that still contained impure particles.
1: However, it seems that the poor people may have had the better result after all. Scientists later discovered that bread made with whole grain wheat was more healthy. So darker bread made with impure wheat was better for people's diets. Today, eating white bread is less popular in many countries. People know that whole wheat bread is better for their health.
0: Bread is an important food. So in language, people often use the word bread to mean any important and simple need for life. Every week in church, many Christians say the prayer, "Give us this, our daily bread." They are asking God to provide all that they need for life, not just food to eat.
1: People also talk about bread and butter work. These are the important things that we need to do as part of our job. And they often use the word bread to mean money. A breadwinner is the person in a family who earns the money. The word bread has become part of culture in so many ways.
0: Are you having bread with your dinner tonight? What kind will you eat?
1: The writer of this program was Ruby Jones. The producer was Joshua Leo. The voices you heard were from the United States. All quotes were adapted and voiced by Spotlight. 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Goodbye.

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0: God, we thank you for your healing power. 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And we're singing your word to you tonight. By your wounds we are healed. You know that the name of Jesus is more powerful than any disease that you can name tonight. There's something so powerful about singing God's word back to him. 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
1: sing it with me,
0: we are.

God, we thank you that you are a healer. 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God, our trust is in you tonight. 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By your wounds, we are healed. Oh, yes. God, we thank you. Our trust is in you, God, tonight. We put our trust in you. We put our trust in you, God.

SpaceX is going public. Elon Musk announcing plans to debut the privately held rocket and satellite maker on the U.S. stock market. He hopes to raise $75 billion, and if he succeeds, he will become a trillionaire.

0: Unveiling his plans, Musk also shed light on his company's mysterious financial picture. Last year, revenue was up 33% from the year before, sitting at $18.7 billion. So why go public? He says it will give SpaceX the money needed to put everyday people on the moon and Mars. Financial analysts claim a strong debut will bring generational riches to Wall Street. But generational riches don't last. Matthew 6 tells us treasures on Earth are destroyed by moth and rust, so let's be sure to lay up instead treasures in heaven. For where your treasure is, there your heart will be also. Welcome to Haven Today. I'm David Wolin, sharing the great story that's all about Jesus. Today we're jumping into a new series called How Jesus Feels About You. And depending on who you are, and probably your church background, you're either leaning in with interest because this is right up your alley, or it's possible one or both of your eyebrows just raised involuntarily. Is this a topic the Bible actually speaks to or invites us to study? Aren't there more important things that we could be talking about or that have greater theological substance? Well, I can understand both perspectives. There is a way that someone might approach a question like this and answer it in a speculative or even theologically liberal way. But here's the most wonderful, amazing thing. The true historical Jesus, who truly was born, lived, died, and was resurrected, true God of God and light of light, made truly human. He actually invites us to know him humanly, as a person, not simply an abstraction of doctrinal truths, but as a person who wants with us the kind of relationship that God created us for. That's an idea that might take some getting used to. It certainly did for my guest today.
1: I think we might sometimes be a little bit bashful or a little bit reluctant to talk about how Christ feels about us or his heart because we don't want to be irreverent. And that's a good motive. We do not want to be irreverent, and we do want to esteem him as the glorious Prince of Heaven and so on. But there's a message there in the Bible and in the New Testament for us and for our comfort that the Puritans talked about 400 years ago and Edwards talked about 300 years ago and Warfield talked about 200 years ago and others that has been neglected in my own life and ministry. So I was just thinking and writing myself clear.
0: And that's the voice of Dane Ortlund, who will be back in a moment. He was just talking there about the process he went through, first in his own reading and study of God's Word, and then when he sat down to write the bestseller we know as Gentle and Lowly, which has been out for a number of years. Today, however, we're talking about another book. Technically, it's the same content, but slimmed down, streamlined, and simplified. I've read both books, and I have to say, I do prefer this one, partly because it gets straight to the point, like Jesus always did, getting to the heart of the matter quickly. And the heart of Jesus is far deeper, better, and more wonderful, and more human and relatable than our hearts can possibly imagine. The new book is simply called The Heart of Jesus. And now inviting us to draw near, here's Christian Stanfill with Come to Jesus.

0: This is Haven Today. I'm David Wolin, and I'm so delighted to have pastor and author Dane Ortlund joining me today. So, Dane, welcome.
1: Great to be with you, David. Thank you, brother.
0: Well, you're no stranger to Haven. I know Charles Morris before me enjoyed so much having you on the air at various points along the way. And in fact, we had your dad, Ray Ortlund, on the air last year, which was great. But then, of course, your grandfather, also Ray, was the host of this program for so many years in an earlier iteration. So Ortlunds and Haven just go together.
1: We love Haven, and you are carrying the ministry forward so strongly and beautifully, David. So we are rooting for you.
0: Oh, thanks, brother. That means a lot. You know, the Lord's led you on such an interesting path, Dane. When I first met you, I was with Charles Morris, and you were still at Crossway. And we came and sat down with you. And I remember you were, I think you were over everything related to the ESV Bible at that point, which I have grown to cherish so much over the years. But then you stepped out of publishing and into the pastorate. And about the same time, you wrote a book. And, you know, I almost don't know how to describe it. This well enough. Your book, Gentle and Lowly, it just struck a chord. Like it was like that proverb, a word fitly spoken, like apples of gold in a setting of silver. Like it just seemed like the right thing at the right time, and the message just seemed to resonate, didn't it?
1: It did. God had a ministry in mind that none of us were aware of, and he had something, I guess, he wanted to say. And so praise be to his name. I mean, I have drawn personally such strength from what Jesus' own heart is. And if a few other people want to join me in getting stronger from that, then hallelujah.
0: Yeah. You know, he gets the credit for that. It also strikes me that it was right on top of the beginning of the pandemic. And I think that there was something about even the way that the subtitle of that book is laid out, The Heart of Christ for Sinners and Sufferers. And boy, the pandemic brought that out in spades for all of us. And it's almost like this is the Jesus that's always been there, but we so desperately needed to see at that point. At least that's how it was for me.
1: Amen. Yeah. We every one of us is a sinner. Every one of us is a sufferer. And as you rightly say, David, the pandemic just forced to the surface a lot that was latent in there. And we needed to get to know Jesus better or else drown.
0: Yeah, exactly. Well, and he's good at those kinds of rescues. So we're talking about the core message of that book today, but Crossway recently published what's essentially a condensed form of the original book in a little bit more of a bite-sized form. And when I saw that title roll across my desk, I picked it up and thought, this is a reason to continue the conversation. And then you took the first words of the original subtitle, and that's what this volume is called, The Heart of Jesus, How He Really Feels About You. And honestly, that is titled so well, it almost doesn't need any extra description, but I would love to hear you expand on that core idea a little bit, just to help us open up this whole topic, especially for the many listeners out there who may have never encountered Gentle and Lowly. And so for them, all of this is new. So take us in.
1: Thank you, David. I think that it is very important for us to be real clear as believers on the person of Christ, mm-hmm. truly God, truly man, etc. It's really important for us as believers to be clear on the work of Christ, mm-hmm. what he has done in his life, death, resurrection, his current intercession. But it's easy for us to neglect, at least it has been in my life, not only the person and the work, but who he is as a man, the God-man, but as a man with an inner life and yeah. how he engages and thinks about, and I'm not embarrassed to say, and feels about his people, which is his brothers and sisters or his body parts, actually, if we take the language of 1 Corinthians 12 and other places. And I think we might sometimes be a little bit bashful or a little bit reluctant to talk about how Christ feels about us or his heart because we don't want to be irreverent. And that's a good motive. We do not want to be irreverent, and we do want to esteem him as the glorious Prince of Heaven, and so on. But there's a message there in the Bible and in the New Testament for us and for our mm-hmm. comfort that the Puritans talked about 400 years ago and Edwards mm-hmm. talked about 300 years ago and Warfield mm-hmm. talked about 200 years ago and others that has been neglected in my own life and ministry. So I was just thinking and writing myself clear with that.
0: No, that's interesting, Dane. And we'll talk a little bit about more about probably all those names. But I was thinking, after having just read this book afresh before our interview today, about how every good sermon begins with the Spirit of God, applying the Word of God afresh and working in our hearts. And I would expect, and I think I've heard this from you more than once, that that's essentially what happened before you sat down to write this book, that the Lord was doing something in your life, in your heart, that resulted in you writing this book. So would you mind just expanding on that a little bit? Take us back to that moment in your life.
1: Oh, thank you, brother. Yeah, I mean, anything I ever write or preach or teach is not theoretical. I can't. I mean, the only thing I can ever say is out of my own lived experience of it. I mean, that's all I have. And certainly right. that was true with that little project on Christ's heart. I read a book by the Puritan Thomas Goodwin in the early 2013 called The Heart of Christ Who is in Heaven for Sinners Who are on Earth. The burden of the book was, I'm going to put this in our language, not Goodwin's. Hey, Christians, stop thinking that just because Jesus is way up high in heaven now, that he's more removed and distant in his compassion for you than he was for the disciples when they were leaning on his chest. You are closer to his heart than John was when John was actually physically hugging him.
0: Yeah.
1: And that was the burden of Goodwin's book. And I didn't know that. I did not know that you could talk about Christ and his endless heart of compassion for us at our worst, and that you could talk in that way and not be a theological liberal. I didn't know that. And so, I mean, Goodwin and the Puritans, they also believe in, as I do, the wrath of God, the justice of God, an eternal hell, and all these truths that are there in the scripture, including on the lips of Jesus in the Gospels. But those are the guys who, against the backdrop of the harder doctrines and truths about God, what they celebrated most and talked most about, Goodwin and Sibbes and Bunyan and Owen and others, was the love of God and the comforts of the gospel for sinners.
0: Yeah, yeah. And in the introduction to this volume, you make the point that about all of those other vital doctrines of the faith, which, you know, it's not like we don't need those. They're vital. They're bedrock. And yet there's a difference between the things that we know that we can describe in more kind of abstract theological terms and the kind of knowing of the heart that we're talking about here with knowing the heart of Christ, because that crosses over into human experience. That crosses over into the totality of who we are and actually how God made us to be, people that feel and know and look and experience and have relationship with flesh and blood human beings every day of our lives. And deprived of that, you know, we don't do well. And Christ wants us to know him that way. That's quite a thought.
1: Yes, I believe that with all my heart. I think that's very well put, David. Just last Sunday, we're working through the Gospel of John, and we came to the place in John 10 where Jesus says, I'm saying these things that so that you might, and the ESV says, so that you might know and understand that I am in the Father and the Father is in me. Well, the text literally says, so that you might know and know. Well, is that redundance? No, it's what you just said. There is knowing that 2 + 2 = 4. And then there's knowing Christ, which is not a math formula. It's a deeper personal experiential knowledge. So, amen.
0: And so this is an interesting point then, maybe to make there based off of what you just said about John 10, because you could have titled this book, The Heart of God. And it wouldn't be wrong for us to speak of the heart of God in general, but you were very specific to focus in on the Lord Jesus, the person of Christ. That you probably could talk about that at length, but why was that important? Why did you do that?
1: Because the second person of the Trinity, Jesus Christ, the God-man, was the one who said what his heart is in Matthew 11. Now, as soon as I say that, David, and I love the way you framed your question there because that enables us to reflect together. As soon as we say it is Jesus who said, I am gentle and lowly in heart, we immediately want to add, Jesus is what the Father is in terms of his character. Yeah. Jesus is God, the Father is God, the Spirit is God. The Son is not the Father is not the Spirit is not the Son. Okay.
0: Okay. That's Athanasius right there.
1: There you go. But we do have in Scripture, Hebrews 1:3, Christ is the exact representation of God. Or in John 14, when Philip says, after 3 years, it's like, Philip, come on, man. Philip says, hey, show us the Father and that's enough for us. And Christ responds and he says, Philip, if you have seen me, actually, he says, have I been with you so long and you still don't know me? Mm. And then he says, if you've seen me, you've seen the Father. So it's not as if the Son of God is a kinder, gentler, softer person than the Father and the Spirit. What we see in Christ and how he, walking around on two legs 2,000 years ago, interacted with sinners and sufferers is the perfect window into what the triune God is.
0: Mm. It's a big statement. I love talking about this. I mean, we could fill a whole series and more just talking about this. And we're gonna delve into it a little bit more, but let's circle back to the phrase gentle and lowly. You talk at the very beginning of the book about how, I think it was through Charles Spurgeon, and maybe you and your dad are having a conversation, but he said something about the inner life, the emotional life of the Savior, and the one place in the Bible where this shows up. So let's focus in a little bit more on that statement, that little cluster of verses at the very end of Matthew 11, and what it is that opens up to us.
1: Yeah, and he says he's gentle and lowly in heart. Okay, it's not the only thing Christ says about himself. Right beforehand, there's this soaring theology of who is enabled to know Christ in the couple of verses right beforehand. And the couple of paragraphs right before that, Jesus is walking around pronouncing woes on Chorazin and Bethsaida, which we don't use the word W-O-E today. What he's effectively saying is, go to hell. I mean, what he's saying is, you are on your way to an eternal destruction if you do not repent. That's the Christ who says, but now let me tell you what my heart is. And we know from the Scripture, both Old Testament and New, the heart is not our life of felt emotion only. The heart in both Old Testament and New is the headquarters of who you are as a person. It's what you daydream about. It's what you are. It's what you are living for. It's what you love most. And so in the Bible, the heart, yes, feels, the heart thinks, the heart wills, the heart decides, the heart does all manner of things. It's your motivation headquarters. And when Jesus talks about what his own deepest inner motivation headquarters is, he says it is not what we experience if we want to go shake a politician's hand. Namely, you got to get through a bunch of lines of security, and then you might have a passing moment where he or she gives you the time of day just briefly before they are whisked off because they matter and we don't. Rather, Jesus Christ, 10 million times better than the best politician, Jesus Christ is the most accessible and approachable person in the universe, despite being, at the same time, the most exaltedly, gloriously beautiful, resplendent, wonderful, brilliant person in the universe at the same time.
0: Mm. I've had a handshake like the kind that you're describing. It's the kind that you can feel them shuffling, kind of almost like throwing your hand away, you know, so it doesn't last too long and they can move on. Jesus says, come to me, and in a sense offers his hand, and then he doesn't let go. And he won't
1: let go. Oh, that should have been in the book.
0: You know, Dane, we don't think that's what he's like, though. There's something about us that just deep down, we might nod and say, but there's something in us that goes, but maybe not totally like that. Like, there's something in us that's almost swept away by a current over and over again that just thinks, no, that's too good to be true. Is he really like that?
1: Right, because we are not like that, and we project him as an image of us. rather than the other way around. And so I would believe Jesus is a very nice politician, to keep that image going, if I didn't have a Bible, because it is way down deep in us that the Creator must be like us and be assessing people in terms of our gauging of their relative significance and importance, and then I will give someone attention and time accordingly and try to work my way up the social ladder. It's just way down deep in us, David. That's our native language, you know, in terms of how we're moving through life and processing. We've got to, like, constantly be stepping out of that self-consciously. And so we have there in the Bible. I mean, you just look in the four Gospels. What does Jesus do? He's moving towards those at the bottom of the social pyramid. And actually, it's not a kind of reverse significance where he ignores leaders. He will heal a centurion and a synagogue ruler's son. And he has just broken down all of these ways of social stratification thinking that we are operating in. So if we will just allow ourselves to really plunge our minds and hearts into the Gospels and swallow it down, we will find a Savior who, as you just said so beautifully, he takes us into his embrace. One of the great ones of the past said, the way his arms are open wide, were open wide on the cross, remains his posture ever after to embrace those who come to him. So he has strong arms of love. And actually, the theology of the Bible is, once he hugs you one time, you cannot ever squirm your way. Messy as we are, fickle as we are, we cannot ever squirm our way out of his grasp. And that's deeply comforting.
0: It is. We have more to talk about. We're going to pause the conversation right there and pick it up back up again tomorrow. Dane Ortlund, thank you for being with us on Haven today.
1: A joy to be with you, David.
0: This is Haven Today. I'm David Wolin. Dane will be back with us tomorrow to jump back into this conversation about the heart of Jesus, which, by the way, is the name of the book that we would love for you to have. Truly, this is one of those books that you never get rid of and love to give to others. The Heart of Jesus by Dane Ortlund is I'm David Wolin. Won't you come back again next time? We'll be keeping it all about Jesus. It's the great story here on Haven Today.
2: This is DW News, our top stories. The United States says it has launched new strikes on southern Iran. U.S. Central Command said the action was taken in self-defense and targeted missile launch sites and boats that were attempting to place mines. Iranian media reported explosions, but there has been no official response from Tehran. Neither side has indicated if the strikes will impact ongoing peace talks. Israel's Air Force says it has targeted Hezbollah in Lebanon. Prime Minister Benjamin Netanyahu said he ordered the military to step up its offensive in an effort to crush Hezbollah, who stated it had retaliated by targeting

0: Simula pa noong 1948, lubos na naibabahagi ang mabuting balita ni Hesukristo sa mga Pilipino sa ating bayan at maging sa mga nasa ibang bansa tungo sa Far East Broadcasting Company Philippines.
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2: 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But in a country or situation like ours, where life is getting more difficult, where can we find real hope? 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

0: Jesus states in Matthew chapter 16, verse 18, that he would establish his church on the foundation of Peter's statement that he is the Christ, the Son of the living God, and that the gates of hell will not be able to stop it. According to Bishop David Sobrepeña, the church is not based on Peter's person, but rather on the fact that Jesus is the Son of the living God and the Christ.
1: Turn your Bibles with me to the book of Matthew, chapter 16, verse 18. Jesus said, "You are Peter, and upon this rock I will build my church, and the gates of Hades or hell shall not prevail against it." And I'd like to share with you a message entitled, "The Unstoppable Church." There are those who have said that the church has expanded, the message of the gospel has gone forth many times over in this world, preparing this world for the return of the Lord Jesus Christ, because Jesus said, "And this gospel of the kingdom shall be preached in all the world, and then the end will come." And brothers and sisters, we are at the precipice of eternity. And I thank God that you and I belong to the church, the unstoppable church. Jesus said, "I will build my church, and the gates of Hades or hell shall not prevail against it." Now the Bible reveals to us what the church is. I've read some books of some writers who say that you may say to a certain degree, and it would be true, that the church is like a hospital. Like in a hospital, people who are sick, they go to the hospital to get treatment, to be well, because they are sick. In the same way, the church is a spiritual hospital. All of us are sick in one way or another, spiritually. We come to get healing for our soul and for our spirit. So many times, people just want to treat their bodies. I remember that the church is just as essential

or more so than hospitals, because hospitals, they only treat the body. But the church not only treats the body, but what's important, the soul, the spirit, the emotions, because depression is so high. And we need the church. Some say the church is like a correctional institution, and that would be correct. I asked somebody some time ago, where do you live? He said, I live in Mandaluyong. To which I asked, inside or outside? And he laughed, outside. Because inside are people that have loose screws in their heads. In the same way, the church is a correctional institution, if you please, because we come with wrong beliefs, we come with bad behaviors, we come with bad habits, but somehow when you come to the church with the preaching of the Word of God, those things are corrected. Can you say amen? And you become emotionally, psychologically well. Someone said that the church is a lighthouse. And that is true. It shows a safe harbor. And you know, one of the greatest needs of the islands is a lighthouse. And we were traveling as a group one time, and one of the boats were with us. It's towards dusk. He was riding the boat and driving the boat, and all of a sudden, boom! And the boat was airborne because it hit a rock. Thank God the boat was not smashed to and destroyed. Just the engine, the transmission was ruined. They have to tow that boat in order to make it to the harbor. There is a need for lighthouses in the many islands. But the church is a lighthouse that shows people, travelers, the safe harbor, which is heaven. But now let's look at the biblical characteristics and nature of the church. Number one, the church is a family. We are born into God's family. In John chapter 1, verse 12 and 13, this is what it says. But as many as received him, to them he gave the right to become children of God, to those who believe in his name, who were born not of blood, nor of the will of the flesh, not of the will of man, but of God. We were born into God's family. In Romans 8, 14 to 16, it says, for as many as are led by the Spirit of God, these are sons of God. For you did not receive the spirit of bondage again to fear, but you received the spirit of adoption. Say, spirit of adoption. That's how we became part of God's family. You were adopted into the family of God through our Lord Jesus Christ, by whom we cry out, Abba, Father. The Spirit Himself bears witness with our spirit that we are children of God. So here is a question. How do you know that you are a child of God? You cannot just go around, oh, I'm a child of God, I'm a child of God, I'm a child of God, I'm a child of God. Yes, you are a child of God by virtue of creation. But spiritually, you know you are a child of God because the Spirit of God bears witness in your spirit that you are one, that you are a child of God. That you know, that you know, that you know, that you know, that you know, without a shadow of a doubt, that you are a child of God, even in times of hardship, even in times of temptation, even in times of sickness, even in times of prosperity. You are a child of God because the Spirit of God bears witness with your spirit that you are a child of God. Now, if you're not sure, you can be sure. Later, I'll show you and I'll help you. God is our Father. Ephesians chapter 4, verse 6. One God and Father of all, who is above all and through all and in you all. That's why when we come to pray, Jesus taught us to pray, our Father who art in heaven, hallowed be thy name. That's how you approach God.
Because God, Jesus, taught us the best way to approach God. And that is, He is our Father. He is our Father. It comes with our relationship with Him. It is based on relationship. The top priority for the family is to build relationships with one another. In John chapter 13, 34 to 35, Jesus said, "A new commandment I give to you, that you love one another as I have loved you, that you also love one another. By this all will know that you are my disciples, if you have love for one another." We are commanded to love one another because we belong to the family of God. Secondly, the church is a fellowship. In 1 Corinthians chapter 1, verse 9, Paul said, "God is faithful, by whom you were called into the fellowship of His Son, Jesus Christ our Lord." Fellowship. Here's a practical definition that I picked up of fellowship. Two fellows on the same ship, headed in the same direction. To have fellowship, there must be more than one person. You and I are having fellowship. The top priority for the fellowship is harmony. Just like in our praise and worship team, they have harmony. Can you imagine if all the singers who were singing, three will be singing out of tune, and they even have their microphone so loud and louder than the others. Can you imagine if the one keyboard player is playing another tune and the other keyboard player playing another tune and the drummer, he just wants to beat the drum the way he wanted to? There would be no harmony. There would be chaos. God does not want chaos. God does not want disorder. He wants order and harmony, just like a philharmonic orchestra. Well, they do their parts, produces a beautiful music, uplifting music, praise and worship to the Lord. God wants harmony for us to live harmoniously with one another. Thirdly, the church is a body. Now, here is one of the most important nature or characteristics of the church. It is a body, the body of Christ. In Ephesians chapter 4, verse 15 to 16, Paul said, "Speaking the truth in love, may grow up in all things into Him who is the head, Christ, from whom the whole body, joined and knit together by what every joint supplies, according to the effective working by which every part does its share, causes growth of the body for the edifying of itself in love." Now, first of all, Jesus Christ is the head of the church. He is the head. We as a church is a body, not just a business. We are an organism, not merely an organization. The outside world, people who are not saved, they just look at the church as a business because money is involved. In fact, there have been talks in governments to tax the churches because they look at the church as a business. Well, we conduct business because there has to be an audit. We have to prepare an annual report to the BIR, to SEC. We do not keep two books in our church, just one book. You know, we want to do straightforward business above board. We do not hide anything. There is a business side of the church, but the church in the eyes of God is a body. Not just an organization, though there must be an organization, there must be a structure of leadership. Can you just imagine if there's no organization? Everybody will just do what he likes to do. There will be chaos. It will be anarchy.
But there is an organization where there are pastors, where there are elders, where there are, in our country, they require for us to register, we need to have a board of trustees. And we do have those things in our church. But we are not just an organization. We are more importantly an organism, a living organism. So we can understand the concept of a body because we have bodies. You have a body. I have a body. It has many parts. We need to use our hands for the glory of God. We need to use our feet to go where God wants us to go. We need to use our mind to think God's thoughts. We need to use our heart to reflect the heartbeat of God. And what is the heartbeat of God? The heartbeat of God is winning the lost. But sometimes, as in our body, the body gets sick. But thank the Lord, God is the great healer. In the same way, the body, our church, may get sick when there are members that are sick. But thing about the body of Christ is the healing comes from the Lord, because Jesus wants a glorious church without spot or wrinkle. In the body of Christ, we need to dedicate, to consecrate our gifts and talents and energy and work that are needed by the body of Christ. The top priority is unity in diversity. This is important function of the body. The hands, the legs, the ears, the eyes, the nose, and some of the most important parts of our body are invisible from the naked eyes. See, inside, the heart, the liver, the kidney, those are vital organs, are so important. But there is unity in diversity. We are different in many ways. We have different personalities. We have different likes and dislikes. There are people that are more strict than others. And this is where we get problems sometimes with one another. This is where conflicts arise. Even in church ministry, we are not immune to conflicts of personalities. But thank the Lord that if we submit to the will of the Lord Jesus Christ, we can accept everybody. Amen. There are people that get easily discouraged because of what others say about them or what they heard people say about them. So when they come to church, they avoid these people. But when you give your heart to the Lord Jesus Christ, it is the Lord who will help you love them. Unity in diversity, because God loves diversity. Like, for example, I see all today. Can you imagine how boring it would be if all of us were wearing white clothes? Because some churches, they have a uniform all in white because they said it reflects the righteousness of God. Well, white reflects the righteousness of God, and that's true. It symbolizes what is real. Where is the righteousness of God in our life? It is inside. I don't care how white your clothes are. You may have soaked them in Clorox to make it so white, but you are dark inside. God is not pleased with you or with me. We all wear different colors. We have favorite colors. We have different ways to comb our hair, to part our hair. Some don't have hair. But that's okay. God loves diversity. That's the beauty of the body of Christ. We all belong to the same body, and we have one Lord. Number four, the church is a temple. In Ephesians chapter 2, verse 21 to 22, it says, in whom the whole building, being fitted together, grows into a holy temple in the Lord, in whom you also are being built together for a dwelling place of God in the Spirit. We are God's temple. God is dwelling in us. And the top priority for a temple of God is worship and praise. That's a top priority. Expecting something from God. And that's
a good start, expect something from God. But if you worship the Lord, you participate. This is part of seek first the kingdom of God and His righteousness. And all these things shall be added unto you. I've been in many services where I was feeling low. Because we preachers, we feel low too. We got low moments because of all the challenges that we face. But then when I come to a service and worship the Lord, no matter what the sermon may be or who the speaker is, I have come Friday night in our services. And many times another speaks, I don't preach and I get blessed. Why? Because I came with the idea, with the purpose. I came there, first of all, to worship God and to praise Him. So how do you apply? When you come to church, when the praise and worship team said, let's worship the Lord. Worship the Lord. Lift up your hands. Open your mouth and sing unto the Lord. Don't just stand there or sit there and just say, not saying anything. That's the most boring way to come to church. Just doing like this. And then you observe, oh, that member of the praise and worship team, I don't like her dress. Oh, man, their jeans are tight. Oh, what color is that? And you begin to look at the way they play. You cannot help it, but look. But let me tell you, huwag kang matisod kung ano man yung nakikita mo na ayaw mo. Sapagkat dito, ang gusto mong makita ay ang Panginoon. Hallelujah! Ang makita mo ang papaano kumilos ang Diyos sa buhay mo. Last but not least, the church is an invincible army. Jesus said, the gates of Hades or hell shall not prevail against it. Do you know, brothers and sisters, that the church of our Lord Jesus Christ is more powerful and greater in number than all the armed forces of this world? You put all the armed forces of Russia, of Ukraine, of Germany, of US, of China, the Philippines, and all the other countries, there are more in the church of our Lord Jesus Christ. And it's more powerful, invincible. Why? Because of the Holy Spirit's presence. The Holy Spirit is the most powerful being in the church. And no one, not even Satan and all his weapons and satanic army can stop the church. So let's act like we are a powerful force in this world. Jesus said, and the gates of hell shall not prevail against it. When I was a younger Christian, I always thought that the devil is always attacking the church, and the church's job is to defend. We even have songs that says, hold the fort, for I am coming. That you are being surrounded by the enemy, and that you are always under attack. And that's true. The enemy attack us. But the truth of the matter is, we are not just on the defensive side. We are in the offense. Because look what it says, the gates of Hades. In the olden days, gates, as they are now, they don't move. They are stationary. So gates do not attack. Gates invite invaders to overthrow the people who are inside the gates. If you read the book of Joshua, that's exactly what they did with Jericho. That's exactly what they did with Ai and all the other nations that they conquer. They overrun the gates, or they go over the gates, or they put spies inside the gates to open the gate for the invading army.
But let me tell you, the church of the Lord Jesus Christ is marching. It is an invincible marching, invading army of the Lord Jesus Christ. And the gates of hell shall not prevail against it. As the time comes nearing the coming of the Lord, many territories will be occupied through the power of the Holy Spirit. We are more than conquerors through Him who loved us. Not just ordinary conquerors. Think about that. We are more than conquerors through Him who loved us. In Romans chapter 8, verse 37, Paul said, he enumerated all the things that are against us. Neither death, neither life, persecutions, the powers of Satan. They cannot destroy us. So Paul said, yet in all these things, we are more than conquerors through Him who loved us. How do we become more than conquerors through Him who loved us? Here's the secret. Because we are invincible as a group. But the group comprises of individuals. So how do you apply this so that when you're alone as a Christian, without the power of God in your life, you'll be helpless. You'll be weak. You'll be easily swept by temptation, by all kinds of wiles of the devil. But how do you become more than conquerors? Here's the secret. We are to put on the whole armor of God. In Ephesians chapter 6, verse 11, the Apostle Paul said, put on the whole armor of God that you may be able to stand against the wiles of the devil. Gird yourself with the truth. Put on the breastplate of righteousness. Put on the helmet of salvation. Put on the gospel shoes. Take the shield of faith. And then take the sword of the Spirit. So when you pray, as I do, Lord, today, as I get out there into the world, I put on your whole armor. I am nothing without you. I am weak without you. I cannot fight the devil without you. But with you giving me your armor, so I say I put on the breastplate of righteousness. I put on my belt of truth. I put on the helmet of salvation. I put on my gospel shoes. Take the shield of faith to quench every fiery arrows of the devil. And take the sword of the Spirit. Lord, thank you. I am more than conquerors through you who love me today. Do that every day. When you go to work, and let me tell you, you'll be invincible. Why put on the whole armor of God? So that you, as an individual soldier, will survive. And not just survive, but also win for the glory of God. The top priority of being an army of the Lord Jesus Christ is winning people and territories for His kingdom. That's why we put emphasis in our outreaches. We put a lot of money in our outreaches. Evangelism, outreaches, kids mobile, gospel boats, gospel buses, gospel vans. We go to the different barangays, to the areas, giving groceries, rice, noodles, sardines, Milos. Then we have medical mission. They are not cheap. But these are some of the tools we use to win people for Jesus Christ. So I want you to go out and win people for the Lord Jesus Christ. Because you are part of the army of the Lord Jesus Christ. So that is the church. Unstoppable. Be an unstoppable Christian for the glory of God.

If you prayed that prayer, we believe you got born again. 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A Word of Hope can be heard Mondays through Fridays from 7 p.m. to 7:30 p.m. That's Mondays through Fridays from 7 p.m. to 7:30 p.m. Here at 1233 DYVS, the sweet voice of salvation. God bless you.

Good evening, everyone. The Word of God says in Galatians chapter 5, verses 13 to 15, "For you, brethren, you have been called to liberty. Only do not use liberty as an opportunity for the flesh, but through love serve one another. For all the law is fulfilled in one word, even in this, you shall love your neighbor as yourself. But if you bite and devour one another, beware, lest you be consumed by one another." Tonight, the Word of God, it tells us that true freedom and true liberty found in Christ. What is true freedom and what is true liberty? Paul was telling the Galatians that they were called to freedom or liberty. True freedom is the ability to say no to sin and yes to do God's will. While true liberty is the power to do what is right and to refuse to do what is wrong. Jesus Christ set us free. And how do we know that Jesus Christ set us free? Our Lord Jesus set us free from sin, from the power of darkness, guilt, and shame. He paid the highest price on the cross and became a living sacrifice upon us. So, Abyan, ginapadumdum kita sang Ginoo nga ang kahilwayan nga iya ginhatag sa aton, kahilwayan nga may gahom sa paghambal nga no to sin and yes to do God's will. Kahilwayan ukon gahom sa paghimo sang maayo. Kag sa pag-refuse kung anong hindi maayo. That is the work and the power of the Lord nga iya ginhatag sa aton. All we need to do is to obey. May command ang ginhatag si Lord diri sa aton. The negative command is, do not use liberty as an opportunity for the flesh. Since we have already been saved by the grace of God, do not abuse the grace of the Lord. Why? Because God knew the matter inside our hearts. He knew our motives. So if we are walking in the flesh, whatever we desire according to the flesh, the Lord knows that we will not be satisfied and still felt empty and felt dry and hopeless. We are easily vulnerable and easily trapped by the enemy of his lies, that we can do it by our own strength to overcome the flesh. Tungod kay ginpatawad naman kita sang Ginoo, di pwede liwat nga magpakasala ta liwat sa amuna klase nga sala. 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But gusto ni Lord, hindi kita mag-rely sa aton kaugalingon nga kusog, ukon sa aton kaugalingon nga pamaagi. Because gusto ni Lord nga magsalig kita dira sa iya. All we need to do is to surrender our hearts to Him. That's why, Ambalia, do not use liberty as an opportunity for the flesh. Hindi ta pagatagan opportunity ang flesh naton nga amulang for me ang mag-lead sa aton tawhano nga kinabuhi. Sundon tagid yun ano ang ginadirect sang Holy Spirit sa aton nga nagahatag sa aton sang gahom kag kapasidad nga mahimo ang kabubuton sang Ginoo sa aton nga kabuhi. That's why in positive command, in verse 13, use liberty, true love, serve one another. Gamiton tagali ang gahom sang Ginoo.
pinaagi sa pagigugma. 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Kay hindi ina malipay ang Ginoo sa aton. In verse 14, it says, "For all the law is fulfilled in one word, even in this, you shall love your neighbor as yourself." That's why in verse 15, "But if you bite and devour one another, beware, lest you be consumed by one another." Kagalain ini nga testimony ng mga anak sang Ginoo, ang iya mga pinalangga, ng mga kaanakan nagalibakanay, nagabinasulay. Abyan, instead nga amuna aton himuon, we need to pray. Because kung sa aton lang, kung wala ang grasya sa Ginoo ay gigita sa mga mahimo. 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But again, the Lord remind us that the gospel of grace grants us true freedom. Freedom to do what is right and freedom to love others. That's the solution. That's what we call true liberty and true freedom because we have love of Christ. We have love of Christ to motivate us. Nga ginsunod nato ng iya kabubuton tungod kay love ta ang Ginoo. Christ has called us to live in true freedom by walking in love. Magalakat kita sa pagigugma. So, hindi na kita magbinasulay, hindi kita maglibakanay, hindi kita maglinaway. Instead, we need to pray with one another. When you walk in love, you are not dependent on feelings to do the right thing. Kag ang Ginoo, kumagata siya disiplina sa aton, somebody, may ginagamit si Lord nga mag-encourage sa aton, may ginagamit man siya mag-discipline sa aton, so that we will not walking alone sa aton nga journey bilang Kristohanon. When you walk in love, it means you are not dependent on feelings to do the right thing. Even hindi mo feel ang pag-imo sa sina nga bagay, it's okay. It could be done alone through the power of the Holy Spirit. May mga moments kita nga, may mga times nga hindi natun feel ang pag-imo sa sina nga mga buluhaton. Pero hindi ta na iya pagdalikdan niya, hindi na lang na mag-imo sang insakto, tungkol kay hindi ta na namian, even niya we are discomfort sa pag-imo sina, we need to do it because we are dependent sa leading sang Ginoo sa aton. You use your freedom to choose to do the right thing even if you don't like it. You will choose not to do the right thing or sin even if your feelings tells you to do so. Kag piliun ta ang bagay nga makapahimaya diba sa Ginoo. So sa sini nga tinion abyan. Let's love the Lord and love our neighbor as ourselves. Because this is true freedom and true liberty na ginatag sa Ginoo sa aton. For the Lord, for Him, our hearts is very important. He sees what's inside of it. Kag gusto ni Lord nga we should seek Him and love Him above all else. Kag wala na gid sang iban. As well as gusto man ni Lord nga we should love our neighbor as ourselves. And when we do this, by His grace and through the power of His Holy Spirit, we will experience the joy, love, and peace. So, abyan, ano pa itong ginahulat? Let's do this for God's glory.

God, give us leaders in times like these, with hope and courage strong. People with integrity, who stand against the wrong. God, give us leaders in times like these, with hearts and purpose true. Who stand for right with all their might, despite what others do. God, give us leaders who will not swerve from all that is fair and just. With faith in Thee, through war or peace, a steadfast perfect trust. God, give us leaders with vision keen, men and women of integrity, who will put their heart in Thine and lead with humility.